Of course, women have always been a vital link in the lifeline that supplies combat units. The last few years have brought real progress in the interests of women and all.

0: aspects of naval service. What's more, the Navy has instituted special sensitivity courses for all its male recruits, demonstrating even more progress in the area.
1: Whoa, Mr. Hayes. If a cannibal used a knife and fork, would you call that progress, too?
0: Well, perhaps if I could just finish, Madam Chairman, your questions
1: might be... Well, I'm just an old dame without much time left, so you'll pardon me if I jump right in here? I'm deeply concerned over the Navy's seemingly incontrovertible attitude toward women in the military. Case in point, the Lark Report.
0: Madam Chairman, this is an internal document of the U.S. Navy.
1: Analysis of that F-14 crash in Coronado last year. Female aviator, just so happens. You were party to this report, am I right?
0: I am really not prepared to go into an in-depth
1: If you are
0: review.
1: Vying for the office of the Secretary of the Navy, Mr. Hayes, I'd like to think you were prepared for anything. Especially if you're looking for my confirmation. I'm struck by the ill-spirited tenor of your report. The grating remarks by other aviators, innuendo about her performance in unrelated situations. There's even a reference here to her sexual activity the weekend prior.
0: These are not unrelated circumstances.
1: In my 7 years on this committee, I have never seen a downed aviator treated like this. Never. I'm deeply disturbed by this report, Mr. Hayes. Not just what it bodes for the future of women in the Navy, but for your future as well.
2: Senator DeHaven, you expect to take criticism for using this confirmation hearing as a pulpit for women's rights?
1: Look, nearly one quarter of all the jobs in the U.S. military are still to this day off limits to women, and that has got to change.
3: What about those that say that women aren't suited for all jobs? They're physically weaker.
1: How strong do you have to be to pull a trigger?
4: That was quick. Yeah, she did great. Are you kidding? She's always great. Private meeting. That's what we want.
5: Are you worried about the next round of base closure, Senator?
1: As long as it doesn't affect me.
4: Defense boys already called. They want a private meeting with you.
1: I'm surprised.
6: Senator, this is a contingency program for 100% integration. If female candidates measure up in a series of test cases, the DOD will support full integration within 3 years' time.
4: We get our man. You get your gender-blind Navy, Senator. Surely you're not going to balk at that.
1: I have to pick the test cases.
6: The Navy will want approval over the women.
1: So I'll approve their approval?
6: Come on, Senator. Let's concentrate on the steak and not the peas. If women measure up to the men, they've got the job. That's what's on the table. You're not having second thoughts, are you?
0: Well, Doug?
7: Congratulations, Mr. Secretary.
0: So, what program?
8: I'd go CRT, Combined Reconnaissance Team. SEALs, 60% dropout rate.
9: No woman's gonna last a week. I don't care who she is.
0: Then I suggest we start there. Good work.
10: Go to sea level.
11: We see you broken. Say it again, your last vote. Bravo 6, this is avalanche. Bravo 6.
10: We've lost the horizon.
11: Bravo 6.
12: You didn't account for that?
13: Yes, sir, we did. But we didn't count on the SEAL unit being delayed for 5 hours, and then exfiltrating this close to this high terrain. But Keyhole 5 will be LOS in 18 minutes, sir. Launch base will need that much time to key their gear.
12: Advise launch base accordingly, Goldstein, now.
3: Sir, I'd recommend against it. These are skilled operators. They've grasped the problem by now and will take action to get them the clear and back online.
12: It's just a glitch in the net changeover, sir. Have it ironed out momentarily. Advise launch base, Goldstein.
14: Something to add, Lieutenant?
3: If we keep the primary satellite, the unit can negotiate its way down to this plateau here. Reestablish comms, it's a clear shot.
15: What about those two areas inland?
14: That's closer to their position.
3: But that's behind them. They'll want to keep moving seaward, sir, yet find a spot that gives them the line of sight on the satellite. This plateau here, that's where I'd head, sir.
15: Last time I checked, Lieutenant, you were a topographic analyst, not an operations specialist. Why don't we just let it happen?
14: They have wounded. They might be inclined to stay put. Wait till the new bird comes into LOS.
3: But they also know the tides are slipping out under their recovery sub. They'll hump their wounded out, sir. They'll reach this plateau in 10 minutes. Make that 9 now. We can't switch the net, sir. We'll be listening for them on the wrong channel with the wrong crypto.
14: Give it exactly 9 minutes.

0: Okay, let's see what the cat dragged in.
1: They've pre-approved all these candidates.
0: Top scores marksmanship, distance runner, took fifth place in some intra-service marathon, age 27.
2: Perfect, till they do a chromosome check.
1: Got some impressive fitness reps here. Holder of several records for female powerlifting.
2: Is this a face you want to see on the cover of Newsweek? She looks like the wife of a Russian beet farmer.
0: I like this one. Triathlon, winter sports, skeleton. Olympic contender, winner of the Arleigh Burke essay contest, works intel. Well, maybe too much of a think tank soldier.
3: No, show me. Show me.
2: This really is top drawer. It's silk stockings inside.
4: Sir, we've waited about as long as we dare.
5: Do it. Change the net.
4: Launch base, this is NIC control. We're going to conduct a net changeover to keyhole 5 at the following coordinates.
6: Bravo 6, still got 6 heartbeats here. Holding on some kind of plateau. I say again, 6 passengers looking for a ride home. We're good to go. Situation
4: delay my last.
6: Copy that. Maintain perimeter advice for hostile status.
7: This is good handwork, Lieutenant.
3: Well, thank you, sir. I'm glad we could get involved and do some good.
7: Now, the problem is intel officers don't get involved. You monitor, analyze. You need to learn the fine art of detachment, Lieutenant.
3: Excuse me, there's a call from the SecNav's office.
7: I'll take it inside.
3: No, sir, excuse me. Lieutenant O'Neill, the call's for you. I'll take it inside. Thanks for holding. I'll put you through.

0: I'm thinking about redoing the place. Began reminding me of an old whorehouse over the years.
1: Good evening, ma'am.
0: Good evening, Lieutenant.
1: Ma'am, may I ask what this is regarding?
0: Didn't they tell you?
1: No, ma'am.
0: Well, this'll be a toot. You read, I'll pull.

0: It's just a test case, Jordan. But if things work out, if you can go the distance, it could well change the military's official policy on women in combat. Or actually, its official non-policy.
1: Begging your pardon, Senator, but you do understand this involves SEAL training.
0: I do. I also understand that you applied for active duty during the Gulf War and got turned down.
1: Yes, ma'am. There was an intel slot available aboard the USS Polk, but they told me that submarines had no bathroom facilities for women.
0: Did that piss you off?
1: Yes, ma'am, it did.
0: Good. I like pissed off. Sit down, Lieutenant.
1: Yes, ma'am.
0: Have you got a man?
1: Ma'am?
0: At home. Fiance, steady beau, you know, some kind of solvent heterosexual. I hate asking, but I don't want this thing blowing up in our faces if you happen to be batting for the other side.
1: Yes, ma'am, there's someone.
0: Yeah, wonderful.
1: Honey, come on. I survived jump school, dive school, and three brothers. I think I can take care of myself.
2: If the only thing that scares me are the sexual politics, I'm just not interested in being some poster girl for women's rights. What?
3: Hmm?
1: What?
3: What?
1: You have anything to say about this?
3: I guess I don't.
1: Honey, this is just a career opportunity. You don't want me sleeping my way to the top, do you?
3: The SEALs, babe.
1: Mm-hmm.
3: These guys are world-class warriors. They see you coming. I mean,
1: where they may not want me there.
3: May not?
1: Yes.
3: They will eat cornflakes out of your skull, okay? Tell you the truth, I don't get it. You're doing shit hot at Intel. What do you want to go off and play soldier girl for?
1: Royce, we're the same age. We entered the Navy the same month. And which one of us is wearing more ribbons?
3: Oh, come on. It's just because I got lucky during the Gulf War.
1: Yes, thank you. Operational experience is the key to advancement. Yet anyone with tits can't be on a sub, can't be a SEAL, and don't even
3: Whoa. If you made up your mind to do it, go. Okay, you always do what you want to do anyway. Don't ask my permission. You want to go off and live with a bunch of cock-swinging commandos for 3 months?
1: 3 months? And what if I make this program and I go operational for 3 years? What then?
3: Oh, man, did I just miss a decade or something? Will I wait if you go off to war? Is that what you're asking me?
1: Yeah, something like that. Exactly like that.
3: Look, I didn't know I was going to have to decide the rest of my life tonight, Jordan. Maybe we should just let this happen.
1: Get your dick back in here.
3: Don't ask me to tell you how I'm going to feel in 3 years. I don't know. I mean, neither do you.
1: You know, right up until you said that, I thought I did.

0: Yes, of course. Please, Lieutenant, have a seat.
1: Thank you, sir.
0: Would you care for a beverage? Tea, soda?
1: I'm fine, sir.
0: You're sure? Well, we're still coming to terms with the exact protocol for the integration of our CLCRT training.
1: Barbara was my next stop, sir. I would have had a regulation sooner on the...
0: As long as it's off your collar and out of your eyes, that's all I'm going to ask.
1: Sir, I'm not looking for any special treatment.
0: We're not trying to change your sex, Lieutenant. You'll have a separate bed, a separate head. If you have any special medical needs, inform the infirmary. If your classmates or a superior acts in a harassing or otherwise unbecoming manner, you are to inform me immediately, so that I can deal with it immediately. It may not always run smooth.

0: but we're trying to make it as painless as possible.
1: Thank you, sir. But I expect a certain amount of pain.
0: Any questions?
1: None at this time, sir.
0: Then we're done, Lieutenant.
1: Yes, sir. Permission to speak, sir. I'm not here to make some kind of statement. All I care about is completing the training and getting operational experience, just like everyone else, I suspect.
0: If you were like everyone else, Lieutenant, I suspect we wouldn't be making statements about not making statements, would we? Dismissed.
1: Aye, sir.

0: average woman, 25% body fat. 25. It's a quarter fat, man. I mean, think about that.
1: If she pulls her own weight, I got no problem with it.
2: No split tails getting through this program. No way, Jose.
1: You know it's rude to point.
3: Look, I don't know what she did to get in here. I hate to speculate, but I know I petitioned for 2 years to get into this program. That's 2 years of letter writing, 2 years of pulling strings, and now I finally get here and it's gone co-ed? Yeah, elite combat, you genius idea was that.
0: That's bullshit. I mean, they can't do what we can do. How does it happen?
4: All I'm saying is one night, Lord. Just give me one night and I'll set her straight.
3: Right.
5: It's feeling good like a holiday should.
6: Said stow it. Gentlemen, you heard the policy.
7: Attention on deck!

0: 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Those that do will experience an operational tempo that far exceeds that of any unit within the U.S. arsenal. That is all that is to be said about the special nature of the CRT training program. I now turn you over to my Command Master Chief, John James Argale.
1: Strictly stand easy.

I never saw a wild thing sorry for itself. A bird will fall frozen dead from a bough without ever having felt sorry for itself.

0: The ebb and flow of the Atlantic tides, the drift of the continents, the very position of the sun along its ecliptic. These are just a few of the things I control in my world. Is that clear?
1: Yes, Command Master Chief!
2: Is that clear?
3: Yes, Command Master Chief!
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5: Aye, aye, Master Chief. 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
6: 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Go ahead!
7: Stop!

0: will. It will keep you awake and angry and remind you to finish the job and get the hell home. But you know the best thing about pain?
1: Oh, no!
0: It lets you know you're not dead yet.

0: All yours, Lieutenant.
1: What's your name?
2: Newberry.
1: Mm-hmm. What day of the week is it, Newberry?
2: It's fucking cold. That's what day of the week it is.
1: Oh, my finger. It's good. What's your name?
2: Cool.
1: Huh? Where are you from?
2: San Diego.
1: Oh, my finger. Follow my finger on you. Can we see your fingertips? Cold?
3: Yeah.
1: Way to gut it out, Lieutenant.
4: All right, Corbin, they're gonna live. Get the hell out of there. Class, fall out for chow.
5: Move! I said move, goddammit! What do you want to do, take another swim? Maybe we don't want chow tonight! Move, you golly son!
4: Have you packed grits, you report from Alpha Bear. On the double. Come on, get them dick-skinning hands out of my garbage cans. What the hell's going on? I told you, get your chow, report to Alpha Barracks.
6: If you feel you cannot carry on, if you now care to admit that you are woefully out of your depth, that bell is your salvation. Strike it 3 times and you're out. Free to get a hot shower and a good night's sleep. I know you're saying to yourself, I'm an experienced operator. I put up with 19 straight hours of this. Do I really need another 12 weeks?
7: No.
6: You don't know the answer to that question? You do not belong here.
7: Oh, back up, guys.
6: And that's all right. Because this program is not for everyone. Just step up to the bell. Save us all a lot of trouble. Go ahead. Any takers? Going once. Going twice. All right. Welcome to a brand new day.
8: I was lost.
9: Come on now.
10: In a world of light, I always did.
7: Dude, don't.
10: What was that?

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1: In no less than 500 neatly printed words, tell me why you love the United States Navy. There will be no time limit for this evolution. Miller, put that pencil down. Put your fucking feet together and sit up straight! You will write when I tell you to write. When I come back, I'll be counting open eyes.
4: Begin.

0: 12 minutes or less, gentlemen, that's all you need to know about this course. 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
5: Hurry up.

0: 10. 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Pretty boy, 14 minutes flat. You are the blue ribbon loser. These six have failed the O course. These six will run the O course again.
1: No, man, don't do it.
2: Come on, man. Don't do it.
0: Anybody else? All right.
3: The rest of you wannabes have 2 hours before the next evolution. I strongly suggest you spend it in your racks or sick bay. Mr. Wickwire.
4: 10. Hut! Muster back here at 0800 in your greens. Halt!
5: Pass. As you were.
6: Sergeant Cortez, however brief your stay with this command might be, there are two words you will learn to put together. Team.

0: meet. Carrie Ann.
1: Why are you hurting? What are you waiting for?
2: Hello? Move it!
3: Oh, here's it! Here's it!
4: What do we have here? We have a bunch of harlots. You thinking about ringing that bell? Don't think. Move! Come on, somebody, ring that bell for me, please.
2: Come on, honey bun, walk. Get your belt banging balls a rolling. You can be home curled up in your butt in less than 4 hours. Ring that bell. Oh, that is music to my ears. Oh, God damn, I'm getting emotional here. Anybody else?
1: What's the matter, O'Neill? Come on.

0: I'd like to see the Master Chief.
1: Lieutenant O'Neill requests to speak to the Master Chief. He's not home.
0: Excuse me, Master Chief. Cortez finished ahead of me in Group 2, but he failed and I didn't. Why?
2: Instructor Byro, educate the lieutenant.
3: You received an automatic 30-second deduction, which puts you under the wire. It's called gender norming, O'Neill. Standard procedure for all females in physical training.
0: What all females if I'm the only one? I think I should have the choice.
2: Pay me attention. Lieutenant O'Neill, when I want your opinion, I'll give it to you.

0: Did you take this matter up with my command master chief?
1: I believe you instructed me to come directly to you, sir, if I felt I was being mistreated in any way.
0: All right, Lieutenant. I want names. I want specific grievances.
1: Permission to speak frankly, sir? It's you, sir. It started the moment I came here.
0: Uh-oh. Really?
1: It's the double standard, the separate quarters, the deferential treatment. It's the way you practically pulled my chair out from me when we first met.
0: Because I was civil? Now you're complaining.
1: I can't afford civility, sir. How am I supposed to fit in with these guys when you've got me set up as an outsider? You've given me a different set of rules. The answer is, I can't. I mean, really, why didn't you just issue me a pink petticoat to wear around the base?
0: Did you just have a brain fart?
1: Begging your pardon, sir?
0: Did you just waltz in here and bark at your commanding officer? If so, I regard that as a bona fide brain fart. And I resent it when people fart inside my office.
1: I think you've resented me from the start, sir.
0: What I resent, Lieutenant, is some politician using my base as a test tube for her grand social experiment. What I resent is the sensitivity training that is now mandatory for my men. The OBGYN I have to keep on staff just so someone can keep track of your personal pap smears. But most of all, what I resent is your perfume, however subtle it may be, competing with the aroma of my fine $3.59 cigar, which I will put out this instant if the phallic nature of it happens to offend your goddamn fragile sensibilities. Does it?
1: No, sir.
0: No, sir. What?
1: The shape doesn't bother me, sir. Just the goddamn sweet stench.

0: Let's just see if you want what you're gonna get.
1: Who you are, sir?
2: Hey!

0: coming in here.
1: I guess I'm in the room.
0: No, no. No, you can't stay here. You can't sleep here right next to me.
1: CEO says I can.
0: No. Come here. Cortez, come here. God dang it. Look it. Girlfriend bring all her stuff in here like she thinks she gonna...
1: Hey!
0: Shit, this is shit off this!
2: Stand at attention!
3: It's not gonna happen.
2: Stand at attention!
4: Mr. Wickwire, in your leisure time, make out a schedule that rotates head and shower usage.
5: Yes, Master Chief.
4: Anything else we can do for your celebrity career, Lieutenant?
1: That'll be all.
4: You now have exactly 1 minute to muster.
2: If even one of you Van Winkle wannabes are late, I will personally see none of you sleep for a week.
0: Wait, let me just get this straight now. We're sharing the same fucking head!
1: Listen, you moron. I am here to stay, and if you don't want to be in my life, you've got two choices. Move out or ring out. That's it. End of fight.
5: I think you got 1 minute to get your fucking clothes.
0: What about the tampons?
2: Hey, don't you care about tampons?
1: Get rid of yourself, Slavnik, all right?
2: Put your clothes on. Let's go!
3: Nah.
6: Royce, we need a fourth.
7: Yes, sir.
6: You're it.
7: Thank you, sir.
8: Congratulations on the new job.
9: Just make a fine, sir.

0: test cases. That was the agreement.
1: Suppose this lady's getting friendly with the press?
0: It's De Haven. Had to be her. She is going to milk this cow off for tits.
2: All I know is that in the last 2 hours, my office has received 14 requests for interviews.
0: No interviews. That's the last thing we need. Where is she, anyway, in the training, this woman?
1: Mr. Secretary, we'll have that information for you before the night's out.
3: It's my understanding, sir, that she just finished the PT phase of her training. She made it through Hell Week.
0: Won't last 1 week, huh? So have you been monitoring this situation for us, Commander?
3: No, sir. I just made some unofficial inquiries.
0: Well, make it official. I want a brief back in my office once a week. G.I. Jane, Christ, why don't they just get it over with? Call her Joan of Arc.
1: You're shot, Gary.

0: Pardon me, sir. Phone call from Senator DeHaven.
1: Captain Salem here.
2: Captain, are you in the habit of letting photographers traipse around your base snapping their fill? These are supposed to be discreet test cases.
1: Senator, they stand out on a public highway using telephoto lenses. There is nothing I can do about it. Unless you want me to infringe on their civil liberties. Which I will be glad to do if you'll just trim a little fat off the Constitution.
2: Did you just mouth off to a senior member of the Senate Arms Committee?
3: I mean, I'll give you points for style, just nothing for smarts.
1: Senator, I was just explaining...
2: From this point forward, I want all press matters coordinated via my office. Let me handle the RPM. I'll be goddamned if I'm going to watch Hayes pull flowers out of his ass.
3: Take credit for this one.
1: I'll be sure to pass your request along to my chain of command.
2: Good. Now, how's my girl doing anyway?
4: You need to know what it feels like to drown in order to avoid panic and perhaps gain those few seconds that just might save your life. The natural tendency toward premature panic is what makes this such an effective interrogation technique.

0: M15, military designator M4. Nothing more than a chopped-down version of the M16 assault rifle. Taking the proper precautions, this weapon can be considered water-resistant. Through the years, many techniques have been developed to seal the muzzle of the weapon. Nothing, however, surpasses the technique developed during my time.
1: Wow.
2: Sheriff Slaughter.

0: 6, Wickwire, McCool, Flea, Cortez, Slavnik, and O'Neill. Mr. Wickwire being seen me.
1: Somebody got a problem with my organizational skills.
2: Fine by me, Master Chief.
3: No problem here, Master Chief.
4: Stand by your post,
5: sir. Row 4, answer me this. When I see the sea once more, will the sea have seen or not seen me?
6: This will be a graded exercise. On my mark, stand by. Mark!

0: 완벽한 바람. 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
1: Tender?
2: It's okay.
1: This?
2: A little bit.
1: Okay, you can get dressed. Try to get as much air on those abrasions on your back as you can. And it's called amenorrhea when you lose your period. It's because you drop body fat, but that's not at all unusual for female athletes. Okay, you got tendonitis in your right knee, and that is standard issue jungle rot on your left foot.
2: Lovely.
1: So you're quite a mess.
2: Well, let's fix me up and get me back out there.

0: dangerous. Any type.
1: Damn three-ring circus around here. Shit!
2: Yes, what are you trying to be bad? You're playing with electrical toys before. Go on!
3: Lieutenant, why are you doing this?
4: Do you ask the men the same question?
3: As a matter of fact, yes, I do ask them.
4: And what do they say?
3: Because I get to blow shit up.
4: Well, there you go.
5: On my mark, stand by. Mark.
6: O'Neill, done.
7: Cortez, done. Does it work, Lieutenant? Well done, Lieutenant.
8: The Navy is still declining to release the woman's name, but Senator DeHaven's office is confirming that G.I. Jane has outlasted many of her male counterparts in the elite Navy program, said to be one of the most grueling anywhere. Joining us now on Washington Tonight for the Feminist Perspective,

0: Oh, this is bullshit. Now they're hiring me just because she's in my boat crew.
1: Yeah, well, if you kept your mouth shut, we wouldn't be out here in the first place.
2: Had a grandfather wanted to be a Navy man. He wanted to fight them big guns off them big-ass battleships. Navy says to him, no. You can only do one thing on a battleship, son. That's cook. Now, I'm not talking about 100 years ago, either. I'm talking United States Navy, middle of World War II. You know the reason they gave him? The reason why they told my grandfather he couldn't fight for his country? Because Negroes can't see at night. Bad night vision.
1: Damn, man, cool. That's unbelievable. Thank God times have changed.
2: Have they?

0: The Israelis tried it. Women in combat. Seems men couldn't get used to the sight of women blown open. They'd linger over the wounded females, often trying to save those who obviously couldn't be saved, often to the detriment of the mission.
1: You were given the Navy Cross, right? Can I ask what you got it for?
0: Since it bears on this conversation, I got it for pulling a 240-pound man out of a burning tank.
1: So when a man tries to rescue another man, he's a hero, but when he tries to rescue a woman, he's just gone soft.
0: Could you pull that man clear? Lieutenant, you couldn't even haul your own body weight out of the water today.
1: Permission to get dressed, Master Chief?
0: Mr. Englund went out with a stress fracture. I'm moving Mr. Wickwire to boat 5. That puts you in charge of 6.
1: Why not McCool? He's the same rank.
0: Because you were commissioned a month earlier. Makes you senior officer. Remember, there are no bad crews. Only bad leaders.
2: In the more academically oriented resolution, she's receiving better marks than most. Plus, she's outlasted 40% of her peers.
3: With dual standards.
2: Actually, no, sir. She's been going head-to-head with the men for some time now.
4: So she's lasted 8 weeks. It's wonderful. Joan of Arc made Supergirl.
2: With SEER training coming up next week, sir.
3: Commander, we'd like to see more detail in your reports. Let's include more background information. Past training reps, medical history, any grievances she may have previously filed. Understood?
2: Actually, not completely, sir. Am I being asked to provide ammunition against this woman in case the outcome isn't what the Navy expects her?
3: Absolutely not. We're simply documenting as thoroughly as possible in the event this turns into a legal matter. Don't read anything Machiavellian into it, Commander.
2: I'll try not to, sir.
3: Take your leave, Commander.
2: Thank you.
4: Loganville, Wilmington, Coronado, Bedsford. This is deeper than we thought.
5: Look at Texas. I count 4. No, 5 bases.
6: We may not have to suffer De Haven much longer. She stands to lose 6,000 military, 4,000 civilian jobs, maybe $350 million in lost revenue per annum.
5: Re-election, 6 months off.
7: You know, he's put her out of business.
8: Yeah.
9: Listen, Jordan, people in Washington are scope locked on what's happening down there.
8: I mean, do you know how they're talking about you?
1: I saw a newspaper.
9: It's the public side. Privately, it's all being documented. I mean, everything. Right down to your breakfast and bra size.
1: Why are you telling me that?
9: Big symbols make big targets, Jordan. There's a lot of people who don't want to see you finish.
1: How about you, Earth? You want to see me finish?
9: Look, I'm just trying to warn you, all right? Get you thinking about where this might be headed in case...
1: Well, let me just warn you. I'm going to go through with this. And the more everybody fucks with me, the more I want to gut it out. So don't you expect me back anytime soon.
9: Look, that is not what I want, Jordan. I mean... It is, but it isn't. Do you understand?
1: Still having a hard time making decisions.
9: Jordan, just watch your 6, okay?
1: Gotta go, Royce.
9: Wait a second, don't.

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1: At the line of march, 210. And just for shits and giggles, let's switch to 5 for tactical traffic. Maintain casual dialogue on assigned channels. Slotnik, take us to 210. Cortez, move out. 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

0: cool and very bright side. 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Listen up, everybody. We need film from all angles, recorded weapons, vehicles, count bad guys, get ranks invisible. 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Cool.
1: There's nothing there, O'Neill. 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Maybe we found this place a little too easy. There's nobody there.
0: Cortez.
1: Cool. 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
0: Cortez.
2: What the hell are you doing? This is team leader to team fucker. Knock the grab ass off. Get back to your positions.
0: I'm compromising the unit.
2: That's an order. Do it now.
1: These fucking clowns doing.
3: Souvenir.
1: Oh, slum.

0: Apartment this size once.
1: We're gonna be all right, right, Wick? We're gonna make it, right?
0: I don't know. Last time I didn't.
1: What happened?
0: I had a problem with small spaces. But as you can see, I've worked that out.
1: Don't let them use me against you, no matter what, okay?
0: Okay.
2: You heard Fleer just in.
3: If you're injured, we'll get you off the island, we'll get you medical attention. How'd that be?
2: Of course, you ain't never gonna see your crew again. Simply heard, we're just gonna carry on.
3: Which is it, Ensign? That's a brave response. Let's try it again. Are you hurt or are you injured?
4: Give it up, man!
3: What's it gonna be, Ensign?
4: Please. Fucking do that.
2: Where are they? We just let you back in your hole.
3: He's done.

0: is your father's name? It's a simple question, Lieutenant. No reason not to answer unless you want to bleed. What is your father's name?
1: Dad.
0: How about brothers or sisters? You got any of them?
1: Dick, Jane, and Spot.

0: What's your favorite food, honey? Maybe we can get you something to eat.
1: Green eggs and ham.
0: Green eggs and ham.
2: Why didn't you carry out your wounded lieutenant? Was he too heavy? Or were you just plain chicken shit?
1: You're not getting anything out of me. You might as well just put me back in the cage.
2: You are in a cage, right here, right now.
1: I'm sorry, am I supposed to be afraid?
2: Right now, your worthless wound. This is my hide.
0: Jack.
2: What? You got a problem with this, man? Then get the f*** out of here!

0: could tell you what was coming down in there. He didn't tell me shit.
1: We should go easy on women, Lieutenant.
2: Will ya?
3: I'm so glad we agreed.
4: Give me one good piece of intel and it ends right here.
5: Hey, Tom. Come here, ma'am.
3: Yeah, you got something to tell me?
5: Don't. I'll kill you on the earth.
4: Everything about what happens when you're captured, Lieutenant?
6: Oh, yeah, just like the men do.
4: Practice these things so you know what to expect.
6: Oh, yeah, practice bleeding, too. Would that make me a better soldier?
4: Wouldn't hurt. Not in your case.
0: This bullshit, it's a fucking game, O'Neill.
4: Mr. Newberry! You gonna be chivalrous? Put a stop to this abuse.
7: O'Neill, tell him something or I will!
6: Don't tell him shit!
8: Hero, man.

0: Guys, I'm saving her life. And yours. Her presence makes us all vulnerable. I don't want you learning that inconvenient fact under fire.
1: Master Chief?
0: Lieutenant, seek life elsewhere.
1: Suck my dick!

0: out of line in there. It ain't gonna happen again.
1: Yeah, it will. Let me know with you, with these guys, with me. She's not the problem. We are.
2: She just made it through SEER training. I just got the word. She actually made it.
3: Yeah, goddamn, that girl is good.
2: Oh, by the way, Newsweek called. They want to do a cover story on you and G.I.
3: Wonderful news, Peter, all of it. But let's talk about this when I get back to the office. Thank you, darling. Newsweek.
4: Camp Great. They can come take your picture at the retirement home in Waco. Five of our bases they want to close. You know, the DOD tried this little trick with Resnick in California 5 years ago, and it worked. He was not reelected. You want that to happen in Texas?
3: Douglas, nothing's final till you see it on CNN. There's a reason they gave you that hit list.
4: You think they want a horse trade?
3: I think they wait for your call.

0: Hey, hi, O'Neill. I would have paid money to have been there.
1: Oh, you heard, huh?
0: I think it was on the evening news.
1: Jeez, just what I need, more PR.
0: Listen, a few of us are going to go over to the beach, and it's just a barbecue. It's no big deal. You want to come along?
1: Well, actually, my crew has invited me out for a drink.
0: So, progress.
1: Well, however slow, however painful, I think they're coming around.
0: Give me a few minutes. I'll give you a lift.
1: Okay, cool. His leg's gonna heal all right. I don't know about the rest of him.
2: Well, he went out of medical. They're rolling back through.
1: Yeah, well, they may let him back, but I don't know if they'll let him finish.
2: If they want you out, man, they'll find a way.
1: I'm still here.
2: Oh, yeah. Great job.
1: Oh. Yeah?
3: No, Neil. I like you better when you drink.
1: You know, Cortez, I like you better when I drink.
4: Shots are up, fellas.
5: We are our shots.
4: We got our shots down.
6: Yeah. Need a couple more. Yeah. Here we go, here we go, here we go. Everyone got one.
7: All right, people. Okay. We've been through a lot of shit. Here's to the living. Who's got the toast?
8: I've got one.
7: Yeah?
8: You guys remember this one?
9: Suck my dick.
1: Yeah. Yeah. Just keep it down, all right?
10: Jordan, I was wondering if you, you're all right.
1: I gotta get out of here.
11: Report that, the shit's a problem.
12: Ain't really none of my business, but I say leave the bastard.

0: there. Where are the
1: guys? You know, I just want to eat chips.
2: Oh, so.

0: a second.
1: On a real world op, we always use backups. Two is one, one is none. Is that understood?
2: Yeah. O'Neill, the CO office.
1: O'Neill, CO wants you in his office.
3: Lieutenant, they're waiting.
4: Admiral Gallo, Lieutenant Burke, from the Judge Advocate General's office. Have a seat, Lieutenant. I don't know a delicate way to say this, Lieutenant, so I'm not going to try. Claims have been made that you have engaged in fraternization of the same-sex variety.
5: Specifically, that you were seen in public venues with another female officer at such a time and manner as to suggest conduct unbecoming an officer.
6: Sir, is someone suggesting that I'm a lesbian?
5: We're not asking if you are, Lieutenant, and you're not required to respond, even if asked. This is merely an informal inquiry.
6: Where did you get these?
5: The source of these photographs is also part of our investigation.
6: I see. They were sent anonymously. Sir, I'd like to tell you that this is completely groundless. And in no way did anything happen with Lieutenant Blundell and myself.
4: I find this just as distasteful as you, Lieutenant. You will be required to cooperate with JAG and NIS. Naturally, you will be given a desk pending
6: an
4: outcome.
6: Oh, this is... Captain, obviously someone is trying to sabotage my training.
4: You may repeat your training at a future date, if clear.
6: I can't go through this shit again.
4: Ratchet down, Lieutenant.
6: I would not choose to repeat the training, sir, nor do I care to drive a desk pending the outcome of this malicious allegation. Now, I respectfully request you keep me with my crew, or you send me packing.
4: That sounded dangerously like an ultimatum.
6: You take it as you will, sir. Don't worry, it's me they're after.

0: Breakfast fax to the JAG office Tuesday. Arrived on my desk Wednesday morning. What do you see? You see this? What do you see? Take a look on the right.
1: Shit.
0: That's right. I mean, how important is this to you, Jordan? I'm just asking. I'm just asking.

0: Bridgeport Naval.
1: Wait, look at this, Jordan.
0: In Tennessee, the board recommends closing Fort Myers and the Brentwood Air Force Supply Depot. In Texas, the board is recommending no closures of military bases.
1: Last week, five bases in Texas were on the chopping block. This week, none. What does that tell you?
0: In a manner equitable to all states while burdening no one state with economic hardship. First and foremost, this commission worked for the good of the country. Of course, we anticipate some controversy over our recommendations. But we remind everybody, senators, congressmen, governors alike.
2: Excuse me, Mr. Burnham. Now might be a dandy time for that recess. Till noon, everyone.
3: Jordan, I heard what happened, and I do so very much want to talk with you, but now scarcely the time.
4: I commend you, Senator. Those were very nice photos.
3: Yes, we did have someone taking shots, but for future publicity purposes.
4: I see. So how did they end up in the Navy's hands?
3: Well, you have to ask them that.
4: If I have to ask anyone again, Senator, I'll be asking on C-SPAN.
5: Jim.
4: Come on.
6: Here are the senator's case notes.
3: Let me have it, boys.
5: Come on. Quickly, quickly, quickly.

Jordan, nearly every waking day I'm forced to make decisions that would have Solomon himself shitting golf balls. And half of those decisions are about political survival.

0: don't resent that. So if you've come here looking for me to apologize for keeping alive, you better pull up a chair, because you're going to be here for a while.
1: Tell me you didn't sell me out. Tell me you didn't sink my whole career to make you look good.
0: Those charges will be dismissed. Your career will go forward, albeit back here in Washington. Oh, come on, don't tell me you wanted that kind of life. Squat pissing in some third world jungle with some guys looking up your behind.
1: I wanted the choice. That's how it's supposed to be.
0: Truth is, the choice isn't yours, and it isn't mine. American families are just not prepared to have their daughters and young mothers in harm's way.
1: You don't know that.
0: Yes, I do. Roper, Harris, Gallup, all the polls, they all come back the same way.
1: What are you saying? That a woman's life is more valuable than a man's? That a woman's death is more hurtful than a man's?
0: No politician can afford to let women come home in body bags. Especially me. It was never going to happen anyway.
1: Then why the fuck did you start me on all this in the first place?
0: Truthfully, I never expected you to do so damn well. I thought you'd ring out in 2 weeks, bing bang, it's over, and we're popular. In Washington, you don't even need the Ten Commandments if you're popular.
1: I wonder what Secretary Hayes would think about this. If he was to know how you dealt me away. For bases. For votes.
0: What makes you think he doesn't know? Don't even think about playing politics with me, little darling. You'll be up way past your bedtime.
1: And don't you think that I will stand idly by while anyone smears my good name? Now you get those charges voided, Senator. And you do it today.
0: Or what?
1: You like pissed off? Watch this.
0: Jordan, you're asking me to unring the bell. I cannot do
1: that. I'm not asking.
0: Think about what you do before you go in front of the cameras and embarrass yourself. You have no proof.
1: Accusations seem to be enough these days. You taught me that.
0: Hell of a game of brinkmanship you play.
1: I'm not playing games, Senator.
0: I gather. I'll do it. Somehow, I'll get you back in.

0: guys. That guy came here to take a look at this. Look who's back in town.
1: Lieutenant! Come here!
2: I don't know what the hell's been going on the last 48 hours. Frankly, I don't give a shit.
3: Good to see you too, Master Chief.
4: Check out the back, man.
5: Mr. Whitwire!
6: Yes, Master Chief!
1: Since the whole world seems to be awake at 0500, why don't you get your class out here and in formation?
7: Might as well crank it up right now.
6: Hey, Master Chief!
0: The guy's hurting. Let's rock and roll.
2: Ready for round two?
3: Oh, yeah, Master Chief.

0: Fuck. Hey, Newberry. You ever done one of these operational readiness exercises before?
1: No, Slavnik. Never operated in the Met.
0: It ain't exactly dangerous unless you're caught. See, even all the officials know we're coming to test security, always guarding the power station, no shit.
2: Hey, McCool. Yeah. Remember that guy that got caught setting charges on the oil platform years

0: back?
1: I don't know, man. What? Thomas? Taylor? I don't know.
0: Well, try to explain. It was just exercise. Well, he was talking English and I was talking Arabic, so you know.
2: Did he die in prison or
0: I don't know.
2: But I hope you assholes are as ready as you think you are.
3: Girls are so full of shit. No offense, O'Neal.
4: Jordan, what do you think about that, huh? Spending time in some Arab prison?
5: After 6 months with you, Slavnik, I might just fucking volunteer.
6: Now hear this. This is the captain speaking. We have been directed to break from training exercises and join the battle group Tango Chaser. We are proceeding towards hostile waters. Department heads, make ready for battle conditions. That is all.
7: Iran or Iraq?
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0: Clear, clear.
1: Okay, Mr. McCool, set up comms. 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

0: Lieutenant, better ones, 2 o'clock.
1: Got it. I still hold 4.
2: Border Patrol. A little ratty ass, but still.
1: Yeah. Parked right in the middle of the extract corridor. I got 25, maybe 30 with mixed weapon, AKs, SKSs, a couple RPGs. Scorpion's gonna need to be redirected.
0: Mr. Wickwire, come in. Do you read me, Mr. Wickwire?
2: I can't raise a beach. You get him?
1: Stand by. Wick, you copy? Wick. Negative. I'll keep eyes on you. Fall back, radio chaser.
2: No, Lieutenant. I got the better eyeball. You go back.
1: Chief, I think
2: Lieutenant,
1: that I got...
3: Lieutenant, go.
1: Roger that.
0: Wait a minute. Take cover. Take cover and freeze.
2: We got a vehicle coming towards you.
3: Coming up there. Stand fast. I blow right by you.
2: No, we're not that lucky.
3: Stay down.

0: If this goes down, make it silent. Control your breathing. Coming at you. 25 feet. He's a big boy, gonna take him from behind. 20. 15, moving to your left.
1: 10 feet right behind you.
2: مشغول بشرب سيجارة اشربوا واحدة كمان
3: Get back to the beach. Go!

0: Chaser Alpha, do you read me? Chaser, this is Chaser Alpha, do you read me? After that, Chaser.
1: You got him?
0: This is your lucky day, LT. Stand by, Chaser.
1: Hostile activity this location. I say again, this location too hot. Request your advice coordinates. New extract, over.
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3: 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We'll relay your traffic to Las Vegas Control. Over.
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4: Roger that, Chaser Alpha. We'll relay priority to Las Vegas.
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1: Look, leave one boat with my team and I'll wait for the chief.

0: RPGs, he's fucked.
1: Sounds like Chief's running a little late.
0: We gotta go. O'Neill, retrace your tracks. Cortez, pick up the rear.
2: We're going back in there for body parts?
0: You're damn right we are.
3: Rick, do the headwork with me, man. He's on the run. He's not coming back this way. He's not gonna leave him to us, right? Now look here. If we're here, and I left the Chief here, I think he's gonna make his way southwest, down this wash, and out to sea. Now, if we hump it, we can get there and knock out any pursuit.
2: You worked this out with the Chief ahead of time, O'Neill? You're just clairvoyant.
3: No, but it's what I do.
4: I don't know. Sounds like a crapshoot.
0: Hash! What's up?
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0: Copy Las Vegas. But those boats will be there this time, correct? Over.
1: That's a roger. Sorry for the last. Won't happen again. This is Las Vegas out.
0: Yeah, Scorpion out. Let's go. Here?
2: I wish we could suck him right in.
0: Yeah, let's do it.

0: What you got, Cortez?
1: Nothing.
2: O'Neill. It's Wick.
3: You read my mind?
2: What do you think?
0: I don't see any other way. There was some foliage back to the south. There was some good cover, but that's high ground. I think he'd just be trapped. I don't know, Wick. Shit.
1: Well, I see the chief, and he's got a buttload of trouble coming our way.
2: Boys, let's get ready to rock and roll.

0: this one down.
1: Tango Niner, are you boys en route with cargo over?
2: Sundown, this is team leader. We have the cargo safely in hand. And just tell whoever's listening that we're coming home. Tango Niner out.

0: Welcome aboard.
1: Thank you, Mr. Chief.
0: Welcome aboard, sir.
2: Thank you, Mr. Chief.
0: Welcome aboard, sir.
2: Thank you, Master Chief.
0: Welcome aboard, Sergeant.
1: Thank you, Master Chief.
0: Welcome aboard, sir. Welcome aboard, man.

program. You have volunteered for the most intensive military training known to man. I now turn you over to my command master chief, John James Pergale.

0: powerful hurricane has emerged off the Philippine coast and is projected to move north. Its name is Jane.
1: Jane. That's a lovely name.
2: Sir, we are ready to begin the diversion operation. Planning to launch in Yeongdong, Changsa-dong, Gunsan, and Samcheok on September 12th and 14th. Sir, if I may.
1: Yes.
2: This operation could entail many casualties. Should we proceed?

0: insufferable, intolerable, insulting. Get back to work! Tell the Franks to send more troops. Pester them until they do.
1: If they refuse, I will call President Arriol myself. And what of the Australians? Are they sending their aircraft carriers or are they not? Find out at once, and I won't accept anything but yes.
2: Yes, sir.
3: Sir, we've just received intel on their fortification efforts on Waimido Island. The commander in charge is named Lim Kae-jin, and the construction is under his control, not Pyongyang's.

0: This is a Sojourner from KLO Incheon.
1: Sir, we've made contact with the KLO.
2: Tell them to locate the mines. And in the exact location is top priority. Do whatever it takes.
1: Yes, sir. This is a direct order from General MacArthur.
3: 여기 발 미도동대요.
4: 그렇습니다.

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0: Видно, корейские шпионы? Вообще.
2: Begin sending out false intel regarding landing operations in Wonsan, Jimonjin, and Gunsan. Make sure the transmissions are wiretapped. Send out massive amounts.
3: Yes, sir.
4: Yes. Efforts to gather intel on the mines were unsuccessful. They need more time.
3: Well, without detecting the mines, our fleet cannot navigate through the narrow waterways at Incheon.
4: Orders, sir?
2: Orders. Get God on the phone. Tell him it's me. Tell him we need more time.

0: Well, well, well. The Pentagon must be on milk break, dispensing the three stooges to silence the old mad dog.
1: Three stooges, huh?
2: What? Well, who's Mo?
3: Well, I'm Larry.
1: Well, I'm sure as hell not gonna be Curly.
0: Come on, gentlemen.
1: Then I'm Mo.
0: Big smile. 동경.

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5: The Incheon tides are the worst in the world. They rise and fall at an average rate of 29 feet each day, sometimes as high as 36. Our ships will be stranded within 10 minutes of entry. In the harbor? Harbor's too narrow to be able to turn around.
6: That is why we developed three separate routes. Red, green, and blue.
5: Even if we get through, there's only one landing zone in Incheon.
6: There.
7: Landing is not the only problem. The mud flats will swallow our tanks. How do you expect our Marines to climb treacherous cliffs that high with waves that harsh?
6: There is a simple solution. We use ladders.
7: Ladder.
5: More importantly, how do you expect to move 75,000 troops at dusk with only 1 hour daylight remaining?
6: There is a lighthouse on the Palmito shore. We will seize it, and there will be light.
8: Well, I don't know about you gentlemen, but this gives me great confidence.
9: I'm going to go back to Washington and break the good news. President Truman.
8: General MacArthur says we've got nothing to worry about. Because we have ladders and a lighthouse. We're not going to Busan. Instead, we're going to send 75,000 troops to Incheon. Why?
6: Because we have ladders and a lighthouse.
8: I think I'm going to drink to that. Successful campaign.
6: Vandenberg, do you want to win this war?
8: I think I should be asking the same question of you, General.
6: What do you think?
8: There are men dying in Busan, and you're proposing a suicide mission.
6: Fortifying Busan is suicide. Don't hit them where they are strong. Hit them where they are not. Cut off their supply line. Force them to starve.
4: 맥카더가 돌대가리요? 총병력이 낙동한 정선에 모여 있는데 거기에 대가리를 뒤밀고 뚫고 온다. 걔네들이 등신들이네? 사풀심을 주고 불꽃에 뛰어들게?
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8: 5,000 to 1. That's the odds that you get on this one. This is the riskiest military operation that I've ever encountered.
4: 말이 그거보다 지피지기면 백전백승. 최고 사령관 동지. 지금 맥하다가 원하는 게 무슨인지 아실까?
6: I fight wars to win. Operation Chromite is the only way to victory.
8: Operation Chromite? Oh, that's a cute name. You intentionally delayed reporting to us your plans. You wait until we get here all the way from Washington. And then you not only insult us, but the President of the United States. And then you have one plan with no recourse. One plan. Why? Why the fixation on Incheon?
4: 지금 맥카더가 원하는 게 미국 대통령입니다. 그래서 5천분의 1을 뚫는 기적이 필요하단 말입니다. 그렇기 때문에 인천으로 들어올 것이 확실하단 말입니다.
8: What are you after? What do you want out of this?
6: 2 days after the war broke out in Korea, I made a secret trip there from Tokyo to assess the damage. I came across a young Korean boy alone in a trench, no older than 16. He had no gun, no shirt. All else had retreated. I was perplexed. Why are you here? I asked him. He replied,
10: 후퇴하라는 상관의 명령이 없었습니다.
6: I was moved by his courage. I said, I will give you anything you want. He looked at me with fire in his eyes and said,
10: 총과 충분한 실탄을 주십시오.
6: Give me a gun and give me bullets. That boy and I shared something. We were soldiers. Two soldiers with the same goal, victory. I knew then I had to save this boy's country.

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4: 아, General Vandenberg.
5: General MacArthur.
4: Good to see you. Please, sit. Tea? Coffee?
5: You've put us in an impossible situation, General. Truman is seriously considering your plan. But he wants to make one thing perfectly clear. We don't want the Chinese to join the fight. Once we reach this line, the war has to end.
4: This war will not end by a politician simply drawing some line on a map. I won't agree to that.
5: That's a direct order from your commander-in-chief. Why are you being so stubborn, General?
4: Now, why is Truman so ignorant? He wants a limited war? That doesn't do any good. Communism cannot be contained with a limited war. These politicians, they don't know what war really is. God, it's immoral to send our soldiers to war unless total victory is sought.
5: I'm curious, General. What's behind Operation Chromite? What do you really want out of this? Is Incheon supposed to be your Normandy? Huh? Some grand theatrics before your second run at the presidency?
4: You think I want to go to Incheon to become president? I have dedicated 50 years of my life to the battlefield. I am Douglas MacArthur. I win wars. Don't try and educate me or analyze my motives. Why did you volunteer for this operation?
6: 왜 이 작전에 참여하는가?
7: 엄마, 어머니를 지켜드리고 싶었습니다.
6: I wanted to protect my mother.
4: What are your plans for after the war?
7: 잠 좀 푹 자고 싶습니다.
4: I would like that too.
7: 인천에서 기다리겠습니다.

0: Sir, Hurricane Kezia is currently passing 400 kilometers off the southern tip of Jeju Island. If she continues on this course, tomorrow night will be treacherous.
1: I will not turn back. A long time ago, I promised myself that I would live as though I expected to live forever. Nobody grows old by merely living a number of years. People grow old only by deserting their ideas. 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However, when you give up your ideals, it will wrinkle the soul.

0: Prepare to fire.
1: Prepare to fire. 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Prepare to fire.
2: Copy that, sir.
3: Copy, yes.

0: sir, look. In the harbor.
1: God said, let there be light. The road to Wenchang is open. Cease fire.
2: Cease fire. Cease fire. Cease fire. Cease fire.
1: Deploy advanced unit.
3: Deploy advanced unit. Fire.

0: and one advance boat have been destroyed.
1: Sir, we may have missed an artillery turret. Should we try to turn around?
0: It's still low tide. We can't do that. The advance unit is already heading toward the landing zone.
1: Should we keep providing cover fire, sir?
2: Increase speed as fast as possible.
1: Yes, sir.
3: Oh, boy. 대포 불빛 봤지? 예! 포문 앞으로! 포문 앞으로!

0: Sir, that might have been Captain Zhang and his men. What should we do?
1: Stand by.
0: The water is receding, sir.
2: For our troops to make a successful landing, the entire fleet needs enough time to pass through the narrow waterway.
3: Sir, if we wait another hour, our chances of landing will drop significantly. We should take...
1: I said stand by, goddammit. Wait for the signal.

0: Just tell me Captain Zhang fired that flare gun.
1: I believe so, sir.
0: Initiate Operation Chromite.

0: That's the Sistine Chapel. Let's go over there. Wow, it's Michelangelo's Last Judgment. I saw this in a book. What's that thing on the ceiling over there?
1: Do you know the most illustrious intellectual lineage in human history? In 5th and 4th century BC Athens, there lived three giants who followed one after another. Socrates, the one who questioned. Plato, the one who recorded. And Aristotle, the one who systematized. Names you've surely heard before.

master, Socrates, never left a single line of writing in his entire life. He unearthed truth solely through dialogue. It was his disciple, Plato, who broke that silence, transcribing his master's voice to share it with the world. The relationship between Plato and his student Aristotle was extraordinary. They were together for almost 20 years. But here is the twist. A crack began to form in the seemingly perfect relationship between master and disciple. The culprit? None other than the star pupil of the academy, the very school Plato himself established. Aristotle.

0: Fresh bread! Fresh bread! It's freshly baked bread this morning.
1: Aristotle was an outsider who arrived in Athens at the age of 17. Coming from Macedonia, he had no citizenship. And he couldn't even own a single square inch of land in his own name. He was a complete outsider. Yet, his talent was overwhelming. His master Plato called him Nous, intellect itself. Can you imagine this country bumpkin of an outsider flaunting his genius among the noble youths of Athens? However, when intellect is exceptional, stubbornness often follows. His master, Plato, loathed art, calling it a fake that veils the truth.
0: Poets must be banished from the state. In my judo.
1: He believed that stories paralyzed human reason. But the disciples' thoughts were different. As he left his master's side, Aristotle made a cold declaration.
2: While both are dear of friends and truth, it is our duty to prefer the truth.
1: After parting ways with his master, he returns to the vicinity of his homeland and encounters a meeting of destiny.

0: Look, Aristotle.
1: I only heard about it, but it really came.
2: His fame crossed borders. King Philip of Macedon appointed him as the tutor for his 14-year-old son, Alexander. The greatest genius of the era and the future conqueror. This fateful meeting began not in a grand palace, but in a forest cave. What did he teach the prince? Swordsmanship? Horsemanship? No. It was poetry. He gifted Alexander the poems of Homer, planting the seeds of heroic narrative within him. He told the fiery stories of how heroes like Achilles overcame suffering to seize glory. The effect was staggering.
3: Macedonians! Forward!
2: Later, even on the blood-soaked battlefields of his eastern campaigns, Alexander slept with a book of poetry under his pillow. It wasn't rigorous military training that awakened a boy's ambition and led him to conquer the world. It was the power of a meticulously crafted story. Aristotle witnessed it firsthand. How a story shapes a human soul and transforms the world. He summarized that spine-tingling realization like this. Consequently, poetry is more philosophical and more elevated than history. History merely records what has already happened. But poetry deals with universal truths that could happen to any human being. In the end, he proved the fundamental reason why our hearts race when we encounter a story. After teaching Alexander, he returns to Athens. And there, in the woods near the city walls, he establishes his own school called the Lyceum. This place had a covered walkway known as the Peripatos. Aristotle loved to stroll and converse with his disciples there. This is where the name Peripatetic School, the Walking Philosophers, originated. Here, he laid the foundations for biology, physics, logic, and politics, disciplines we still study today. He was the father of all sciences, a giant who sought to systematize every fragment of human knowledge. And one of the records left at the end of this meticulous systematization is the Poetics. To Aristotle, Poetics was the blueprint for all content, including tragedy, epics, and even music.

0: fate was cruel. His pupil, Alexander the Great, who once ruled the world, died suddenly at the young age of 33. At that moment, a violent hatred toward Macedonia erupted in Athens.
1: With Macedon!
0: People were desperate to drag Aristotle, the king's tutor, to the execution block. Even in the face of this absolute crisis, he did not beg for his life. He chose escape to preserve the truth. It is because of this relentless obsession with truth that we are able to encounter the great legacy of the Poetics today. Just a year after his escape, at the age of 62, he closed his eyes in solitude after falling ill. What happened to his great manuscripts after his death? Surprisingly, they were hidden in a deep cave in Asia Minor to avoid pillage and censorship. For 200 years,

finally emerged into the world in the first century BC. Ultimately, the Poetics we read today is a miracle that survived those turbulent times. Those tattered papyrus scrolls, melted by humidity and gnawed by insects, finally returned to human hands. The surviving sentences on tragedy have served as the sturdy skeleton of all storytelling for the past 2,300 years. Every moment we rave over a movie or weep together at a protagonist's misfortune, all these formulas that have captivated humanity began with this single, thin book. Every great storyteller who was ahead of their time, including the giant Shakespeare, is ultimately his pupil. Aristotle believed that through stories, we purify our souls and gain the strength to endure the tragedies of life. That, he argued, is the unique function belonging only to art. Are you ready to enter the maze of stories designed by Aristotle? We now begin the first chapter of the intellectual temptation he once hid in a cave.

Welcome. Thank you for seeking out this path early in the morning, the best time to pursue the truth. I am Aristotle. Every spring, during the Great Dionysia, up to 30,000 citizens gather in the grand open-air amphitheater. It is a fierce battlefield of art. Three tragic

drew a very cold and resolute conclusion to this question. My master believed that art must be censored. He fumed that the paintings drawn by artists and the epics recited by poets are mere replicas of reality, fakes that veil the truth. Firmly believing that stories paralyze human reason and sicken the soul, he declared that poets should be entirely banished from the ideal state. Everyone at the academy in Athens nodded in agreement with this theory of banishment, but I could not. I loved my master deeply, but I loved the truth more. My master missed the real reason, the glorious human nature, behind why humans are so enthralled by these fakes called art. Humans never plunge into stories to paralyze their souls. Now, how can art prove its own reason for existence? Suppose you are walking through the mountains and stumble upon the horribly rotting corpse of a beast or a grotesque creature whose form is unrecognizable. How would you react? Naturally, you would frown, shut your eyes tight, or quickly turn your head away. Our instinct fiercely rejects and repels such hideous reality. But a very strange thing happens. Let us assume someone has painted that exact same corpse or grotesque animal on a mural or canvas with meticulous precision. When we face that terrible object as a painting, the very thing we couldn't stand to look at in reality, we never avoid it. Instead, we take a step closer to the canvas and stare at it intently. We marvel, saying, "Wow, look at that torn hide. It's painted exactly like a real corpse." We might even feel a strange sense of pleasure. Why is it that when we turn the terrible objects we wish to avoid in reality into fakes, we cannot take our eyes off them and actually enjoy them? Is it simply because the colors of the paint are beautiful? Is it because of the painter's outstanding skill? The reason lies in a great instinct seated in the deepest part of us humans. I call this mimesis. And equally natural that everyone enjoys mimetic objects. A common occurrence indicates this. Take a close look at the animal known as the human being. We lack sharp teeth, and we have no wings to fly in the sky. We are remarkably frail creatures in the midst of Mother Nature. Yet, what is the secret to our survival in this world? It is precisely because we are the creatures most capable of imitation among all the animals of nature. Look at newborn babies. They mimic their parents' expressions and follow the movements of their lips to learn to speak. They learn how to walk and hunt by imitating the actions of adults. From the very beginning of our lives, we acquire our first knowledge necessary for survival solely through this act of imitation. Imitating is a weapon for survival and a learning tool deeply ingrained in human nature from childhood. Let us return to the painting of the grotesque corpse. The real reason we feel pleasure, even while looking at that hideous painting, is because we are constantly reasoning and learning internally as we view it. Ah, so this is a painting of a lion. That wound must be the mark of a spear. By seeing, we learn and grasp the essence of the object. To learn and realize

0: something is not a privilege granted only to a few philosophers. Regarding this joy, I wrote the following in my lecture notes. The explanation of this, too, is that understanding gives great pleasure not only to philosophers, but likewise to others too, though the latter have a smaller share in it. Art is not a poison that veils the truth. Art is the most elegant tool designed to stimulate our brains, which are wired to grasp the world and attain the pleasure of knowing through imitation. As such, we are born with an innate instinct to imitate, along with a sense of harmony and rhythm. Starting from primal, impromptu songs and words, poets honed and refined this instinct to gradually build the magnificent architecture of poetry. But here, a very fascinating phenomenon occurs. As poets continued to imitate, the genre of literature decisively split into two branches. Why did this happen? It was precisely because of the individual character and disposition of the poets themselves. In the world, just as there are noble and dignified people, there are also those who enjoy the comical and the base. Poetry branched into two, according to its creator's characters. The more serious produced mimesis of noble actions and the actions of noble people, while the more vulgar depicted the actions of the base, in the first place by composing invectives, just as others produced hymns and encomia. Poets had to make a choice. Would they depict the objects of their imitation as better and nobler than we actually are, or as worse and more ridiculous than we actually are? Poets of noble disposition praised the gods and imitated the noble actions of heroes. This later became majestic epic poetry and the root of tragedy. Conversely, poets with a lighter disposition wrote satires that slandered others or comically imitated base actions. This later became the root of comedy, which makes people burst into laughter. There was one genius who perfectly encompassed these two worlds.
1: Sing to me, Muse.
0: It was the great poet Homer. Through the Iliad and the Odyssey, he outlined the contours of tragedy by imitating the dramas of noble and serious heroes. At the same time, there is a poem called the Margites, which is traditionally attributed to Homer. In this work, he wove the ridiculous actions of a foolish character into a dramatic form, establishing the very framework for comedy. Now, let us conclude today's walk. Why do humans go wild for fiction and fakes? It is not because we are frail beings prone to corruption. On the contrary, it is because humans are great beings, created to instinctively imitate the world, to grasp the truth, and to attain the thrilling pleasure of knowing in that process of learning. Poets are not swindlers who merely make crude copies of reality's shadows. They borrow the actions of those greater than us, or sometimes the actions of the ridiculous, and unfold them before our eyes. We gaze into that imitated world to learn the wisdom to endure reality. We now stand on the most fundamental foundation. We have confirmed that imitation is a way of knowing, and that poetry sprouted from instinct, grew, and reached its most noble form, tragedy. Until then, from the Lyceum in Athens, this has been Aristotle.

Welcome back to the Lyceum. I am Aristotle. Last time, we discovered the great instinct of mimesis, that human beings are born to imitate, to learn, and to feel pleasure through it. Today, we will dissect the very creature born from that instinct, tragedy. Tragedy, then, is mimesis of an action which is elevated, complete, and of magnitude, in language embellished by distinct forms in its sections, employing the mode of enactment, not narrative, and through pity and fear, accomplishing the catharsis of such emotions. This can be a bit overwhelming to understand in one go. Imagine you are a physician of poetry. To create a living, breathing masterpiece that will make 15,000 people weep and tremble, you must first know how to take it apart. Every tragedy, like a biological organism, is composed of specific, necessary organs. I have classified these into 6 essential elements. First, there is the spectacle, the visual scenery that catches the eye. Second is the melody, the music of the chorus. Third is diction, the words the actors speak. Fourth is thought, the power to persuade and evoke emotion. Fifth is character, the ethical disposition of the individuals. And finally, the sixth is plot, the arrangement of the incidents. Now, I ask you, if you had to throw away 5 of these and keep only 1 to save your play, which of these 6 is the absolute, uncompromising heart of the tragedy? Most people might answer, it is the character. You might think that a handsome hero, full of justice and delivering beautiful lines, is the key to a great drama. But I say to you, absolutely not. The heart of tragedy is not the character. The ultimate purpose of tragedy is not to portray a person's personality, but to imitate their action. The most vital organ, the very soul of this creature, is the plot, or the arrangement of the incidents. Plot, then, is the first principle and, as it were, soul of a tragedy, while character is secondary. Why is the plot the soul? Because human happiness and misery do not depend on what kind of personality we have, but on what we do. You are not happy simply because you are a good person. You are happy or miserable because of the events that happen to you and the

0: actions you take. Thus, a play cannot exist without action, but it can exist without character. Close your eyes and imagine the ancient city of Thebes. Long ago, a horrifying prophecy was given to the king and queen of Thebes. Their son would kill his father and marry his mother. To escape this curse, they pierced their newborn baby's ankles, tied them together, and abandoned him on a desolate mountain to ensure he would die. But the abandoned baby was miraculously rescued by a shepherd and taken to a neighboring kingdom. The king and queen there adopted him and named him Oedipus, meaning swollen foot, because of the terrible scars on his ankles. When Oedipus grew into a young man, he visited the oracle and heard the very same terrifying prophecy. Horrified that he might harm the people he believed to be his true parents, he fled his home to protect them. On his desperate journey to outrun destiny, he argued with an arrogant stranger at a crossroads and killed him in a fit of rage. Eventually, he arrived at Thebes. He became the brilliant savior who defeated the monstrous Sphinx by solving its impossible riddle. The people loved him. They looked to him as a god. He was crowned king, a man of noble heart, and married the widowed queen. Decades pass, and his life seems perfect. But one day, a terrifying, silent enemy strikes the city. A plague.
1: "I will save you again,"
0: the king declares. To stop the plague, he must find and punish the murderer of the previous king, Laius. Oedipus vows before the gods,
1: "I will hunt the culprit. I will curse him. I will banish him from this land forever."
0: He pursues the truth with a furious obsession. As he digs deeper, the puzzle pieces begin to align. A messenger arrives from a distant land, revealing that Oedipus was actually adopted. Then, an old shepherd is brought forth, the very man who confesses to saving a doomed, pierced infant on a mountain many years ago. When the testimonies of these two men cross, the chilling truth is finally complete. The king realizes that the arrogant stranger he had killed in a fit of rage at a crossroads years ago was, in fact, his own father. And the widowed queen he married and had children with was his own mother. In a fleeting moment, the brilliant savior of Thebes is inverted into its darkest curse. Jocasta, who was deeply connected to him by fate and family, met a tragic end. Oedipus felt unworthy of remaining in the light of the world. He turned away from the light and wandered into a life of darkness, burdened by the weight of his past. Now ask yourself, does our heart break and tremble for Oedipus merely because he had a, quote, good character? No. It is because of the terrifying actions he took, killing a man at the crossroads, answering the Sphinx, and relentlessly seeking a truth that would destroy him. The most important of these things is the structure of events, because tragedy is mimesis not of persons, but of actions and life. Besides, without action, there could be no tragedy, but without character, there could be. The true tragedy lies not in his personality, but in the devastating sequence of his actions. Let me give you a clearer example from the world of painting. In our city of Athens, there were two famous painters, Polygnotus and Zeuxis. Polygnotus was a master of expressing ethical character in his portraits. When you looked at his paintings, you could see the nobility or the malice in the subject's eyes. Zeuxis, on the other hand, painted works that had absolutely no ethical character visible. He was a master of form and color, but he did not paint the soul's disposition. But were Zeuxis's works not considered paintings? They certainly were. The exact same rule applies to poetry. You can string together 100 beautiful speeches. You can make your hero express brilliant character and fine philosophical thoughts. But if you fail to construct a compelling plot, the sequence of actions, you will entirely fail to produce a tragic effect. If someone lays out a string of speeches that express character and are well composed in diction and thought, he will not achieve the stated function of tragedy. Much more successful will be a tragedy which, though deficient in these other elements, has a plot and structure of events. Now you understand why the plot is the undisputed ruler of the stage. But do not misunderstand. A plot is not just a chronological list of things that happen one after another. A man goes to the market, buys a sword, and later gets struck by lightning. This is merely a sequence of time. It is not a plot. For a series of incidents to become a true plot, they must be tightly bound by the iron chain of necessity or probability. He bought a sword, therefore he fought his enemy. And because of that fight, a tragedy occurred. It is not "and then," but "because of." The plot is the structural skeleton that supports the entire weight of the play. Like a painter sketching the outline in chalk before filling in the colors, a poet must first construct the bare bones of the plot before giving the characters names or adding beautiful dialogues. Today, we uncovered the beating heart of tragedy, the plot, the action. We learned that what makes us weep and tremble is not who the hero is, but what the hero does. Therefore, if you wish to create a great story, do not be absorbed merely in describing the character's traits or writing beautiful speeches. You must become a creator who weaves incidents together with the iron chain of causality. You must be a maker of plots. From the Lyceum in Athens, this has been Aristotle.

Welcome back to the Lyceum. I am Aristotle. In our last walk, we discovered the soul of tragedy, the plot, the action. But for a soul to exist in this world, it must have a body. It needs a physical form, a structure. Today, we discuss the body of a story. What is the purpose?

0: perfect structure of a plot? And exactly how big should this story be? Imagine an animal as tiny as a grain of sand, a microscopic mite. Can you appreciate its beauty? No, it is too small to see. Now, imagine the opposite, an animal 1,000 miles long, a creature so vast that its head is in Athens and its tail is in far-off Persia. What happens then? You can only see a small piece of its skin or a single claw. The eye cannot take it all in at once, and the sense of unity, the feeling of the whole, is completely lost. Just as a beautiful animal must have a size that can be easily embraced in one view, a plot must have a length that can be easily embraced by our memory. So just as with our bodies and with animals, beauty requires magnitude, but magnitude that allows coherent perception. Likewise, plots require length, but length that can be coherently remembered. The plot must be large enough to allow the hero's fortune to change from happiness to misery through a chain of probability, yet small enough to remain vivid in the audience's mind as a single whole. To be beautiful, a living organism must not only have its parts arranged in order, but it must also be a whole. A whole is that which has a beginning, a middle, and an end. It must be locked together by an unbreakable chain of causality. A whole is that which has a beginning, middle, and end. Well-constructed plots, therefore, should neither begin nor end at an arbitrary point, but should make use of the patterns stated. Many amateur poets fall into a dangerous trap, the illusion of unity. They believe that if a story is about a single hero, the plot automatically has unity. But they are profoundly mistaken. Imagine a poet writing an epic about the great Heracles. This poet is obsessed with facts. He writes about the hero's divine birth. Then he jumps to Heracles, strangled by snakes, as a baby. Then he describes his battle with the Nemean lion. Then his cleaning of the Augean stables. Then his capture of the Cretan bull. And finally, his agonizing death in flames. The poet proudly thinks,
1: "Look! My story is perfectly unified because every single event happened to Heracles."
0: But he has failed. An infinite number of things happen to one man in a lifetime, and many of them have absolutely no causal connection to one another. Buying a loaf of bread in the morning and tripping over a stone in the evening both happen to you, but one does not cause the other. Stringing together disconnected events just because they share the same protagonist is not a plot. It is a messy, exhausting history book. A plot is not unified, as some think, if built round an individual. Any entity has innumerable features, not all of which cohere into a unity. Now, look at Homer, the supreme master of all poets. He understood a truth that most writers still struggle to grasp. A great story is not made by what you include, but by what you have the courage to leave out. Consider his masterpiece, the Iliad. The Trojan War was a colossal event that lasted 10 weary years. It involved thousands of soldiers, hundreds of gods, and endless skirmishes on the dusty plains of Troy. A lesser poet would have tried to chronicle the entire decade, from the golden apple of discord to the fall of the wooden horse. But Homer did not do this. He knew that a 10-year history is not a single action. It is a diluted mess. Instead, Homer chose a single burning thread, the wrath of Achilles. The entire Iliad focuses on just a few weeks in the 10th year of the war. Because he limited the scope, he could explore the internal agony of a hero, the bitter pride of a king, and the inescapable chain of revenge with terrifying intensity. Every event in the Iliad, from the death of Patroclus to the mourning of Priam, is a direct, necessary consequence of Achilles' anger. By cutting away the other 9 years of the war, Homer created a story that feels more whole than the war itself. He applied the same genius to the Odyssey. He did not include every single thing that happened to Odysseus in his long life. He didn't write about the time Odysseus feigned madness to avoid the war by plowing the salt into the sand. Nor did he dwell on the specific details of a scar on his leg received from a boar on Mount Parnassus in his youth. Why? Because those events did not lead necessarily to his 10-year struggle to return home. A boar hunt in youth and a journey across the sea are separate actions. By focusing only on the single action of the return, Homer transformed a rambling travelogue into a cosmic tragedy of human resilience.
1: I have returned.
0: He understood that a plot is not a biography. It is a masterpiece of exclusion. Now, let us reach the summit of today's walk. Why do we value the poet's fake story more than the historian's true records? The historian tells us what has happened, the fragmented, chaotic facts of the past. But the poet tells us what might happen, the universal truths of human nature. If a historian writes about the downfall of a real-life king, it is just one event in the river of time. We might think, oh, that happened to him because of that specific reason. But when a poet writes about a king's downfall through a perfect plot, we don't just see a king, we see ourselves. We see the universal law of how pride leads to blindness, and how blindness leads to ruin. This is why art is a higher form of knowledge than history. Consequently, poetry is more philosophical and more elevated than history, since poetry relates more of the universal, while history relates particulars. The poet does not merely record life. The poet extracts the meaning of life. By focusing on probability and necessity, the poet reveals the hidden logic of our existence. A perfect plot is like a flawlessly constructed marble temple. It is a closed system of logic. If you can pull out even a single stone, a single scene or character, without the structure trembling or losing its meaning, then that stone does not belong there. It is a parasite, not a part.

You must strip away the unnecessary chaos of daily life to build a single, sharp, unforgettable temple of truth. Do not merely record what happened. Create what must happen. For in the probable impossible, we often find a deeper truth than in the improbable actual. From the Lyceum in Athens, this has been Aristotle. I will see you on the next walk.

0: Welcome back to the Lyceum. I am Aristotle. In our last walk, we built the body of a story, the structure, the magnitude, and the unity. But even a perfect body needs a heartbeat, a pulse that makes the audience gasp for air. Today, we enter the inner chamber of the plot. We will talk about what makes a story truly complex, and why some moments in a play stay with us forever, haunting our dreams. Some stories move in a straight line, simple and predictable, but the greatest tragedies are like a mountain path that suddenly drops into a canyon. I call these complex plots, and they are powered by two engines, reversal and recognition. What is a reversal? It is not just a surprise. It is a change by which the action veers round to its opposite, always subject to the laws of probability or necessity. It is the moment when the very action you took to save yourself becomes the instrument of your destruction. In a true reversal, your own good intentions turn into daggers that strike your own heart. Think of Oedipus Rex. A messenger arrives from Corinth. His intention is noble. He wants to cheer Oedipus up, to relieve him of his fear of marrying his mother. He tells the king,
1: "Do not worry, the man you thought was your father is dead. And besides, he wasn't your real father anyway."
0: But look at the irony. By trying to comfort Oedipus, the messenger accidentally provides the final piece of the puzzle that proves Oedipus has already committed the very crimes he feared. The comfort becomes a shattering. The intention produces the exact opposite result. This is a true reversal. Reversal is a change to the opposite direction of events, as already stated, and one in accord, as we insist, with probability or necessity. To understand reversal deeply, we must look at a fascinating example, the play Lysias by Theodectes. Imagine the tension. Danaus is the powerful king. Lysias is his prisoner. Danaus is leading Lysias to the altar, fully intending to execute him. In the king's mind, the outcome is certain. I am the hunter

0: He is the prey. I will live. He will die. But at the very last second, a reversal occurs. A sudden change in circumstances, perhaps a rebellion or a divine intervention, shifts the power so violently that the positions are swapped. The man who was leading the prisoner to death is himself seized and executed, while the man who was supposed to die is saved. This is the perfect wheel of fortune. The hunter becomes the hunted. The judge becomes the accused. When this happens, we feel pity for the reversal of a man's life, and fear because we realize that no one, not even a king, is safe from the sudden turns of fate.
1: It is a change from ignorance to knowledge, producing love or hate between the characters. The best recognition is the one that happens simultaneously with a reversal, just as it does in Oedipus Rex. At the very moment the truth is recognized, his entire life is reversed. But let us look at a different kind of recognition in Euripides, Iphigenia, and Taurus. Iphigenia is a priestess who must sacrifice any Greek stranger who lands on her shore. She is about to kill a young man, but through a letter, she recognizes that he is her long-lost brother, Orestes. The sacrifice is stopped, and love replaces death. Recognition, as the very name indicates, is a change from ignorance to knowledge, leading to friendship or to enmity, and involving matters which bear on prosperity or adversity. However, we must be careful. Not all recognitions are artistic. I have categorized them for you in chapter 16. The least artistic form is recognition by signs or tokens. Think of the Odyssey. When the old nurse Eurycleia recognizes Odysseus, how does she do it? By a scar on his leg. It is a physical proof, a badge. It is effective, but it is mechanical. In such cases, the poet resorts to physical signs simply because they lack a more artistic way to drive the plot forward. Similarly, there are instances where the recognition is forced by the author's hand. In Iphigenia, Orestes reveals his own identity through a deliberate speech. The recognition occurs not because the plot demands it, but simply because Orestes says exactly what the author wants him to say. It is not the necessity of the story, but the will of the poet that triggers the revelation. Then there are recognitions made through memory. A character sees an object, remembers the past, and breaks into tears. Or recognitions through reasoning, like a puzzle being solved. But the greatest recognition of all, it is the one that arises from the incidents themselves, where the revelation comes through probable means. Again, I point to Oedipus Rex. His recognition doesn't come from a scar or a necklace. It comes from his own relentless search for the truth. This is the peak of the art. A reversal is powerful, and a recognition is profound. But when they collide at the exact same moment, that is when the soul of the audience is truly shattered. Why is this union so vital? Because when a hero's fortune is reversed at the very instant they recognize the truth, there is no time to breathe, no time to hide. The aha of discovery and the oh no of downfall become a single

devastating blow. This is the moment of maximum pity and fear. The finest recognition is that which occurs simultaneously with reversal, as with the one in the Oedipus. But the kind most integral to the plot and action is the one described. Such a joint recognition and reversal will yield either pity or fear. Think of the sheer terror in that coincidence. We feel pity because the hero learns the truth too late to change his fate. His suffering is immense and unmerited. And we feel fear because we see the mechanical ruthlessness of destiny. We realize that knowledge does not always bring salvation. Sometimes, it only brings the realization of our own ruin. In Oedipus Rex, the moment he recognizes his identity is the exact moment he loses his throne, his wife, and his sight. The light of knowledge and the darkness of reversal strike him like a single bolt of lightning. This is not just a story anymore. It is a primal scream of human existence. When you can weave your recognition and reversal into this single unbreakable knot, you will have the audience in the palm of your hand. A simple plot is like a calm sea. It is pleasant, but it does not stir the soul. A complex plot, with its reversals and recognitions, is a storm that cleanses the spirit. To complete this storm, the poet often lets the truth manifest in a final moment of suffering. It is not mere violence, but a painful action that unfolds before our eyes. Whether it is a physical wound or the quiet agony of a shattered heart, this suffering is the heavy weight that grounds the tragedy. When the reversal of fate leads to a sudden recognition, and that knowledge is sealed with the gravity of suffering, the audience undergoes a true purification. The story is no longer a spectacle. It becomes a shared experience of human fragility. Remember, do not just make things happen, make them flip. And let the truth be found not in luck, but in the inevitable weight of a soul facing its own destiny. The wheel of fortune is always turning. Make the audience feel the wind as it spins. From the Lyceum in Athens, this has been Aristotle. I will see you on the next walk.